I know he'll do it. He rescues us. And the Bible actually says that he rescues you because he delights in you. Let that soak in. Hey, I'm Michelle. Good to be with you. Did you have a good day? Mine's been a little crazy, just to be honest. I'm ready to kind of chill out and play you some great songs. Turn up the music. Sing along with me.

0: Ah, beautiful. Isn't that a pretty song? 88.3, The Wind. Hey, we're looking for vacation Bible schools and summer camps and good summertime ideas. 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

88.3, The Wind. I'm Michelle. Always an honor to spend time with you. We've had kind of a sad couple of days. My beautiful little Narnia, our little quarter horse, died yesterday. She was a little over 30 years old, and so she had a good life, but it was just so sad. And to see her stable companion, Majesty, just really upset, just whinnying and going over to the tarp. We had to have somebody come and dig a big hole. And now he was just yelling and yelling as they went to go bury her. And then he's been rolling on the gravesite. It's just so sad. So I find myself looking for a pasture companion for Majesty so he's not alone, because it's just a sad thing. I couldn't help it. All the kids, everybody's been crying on and off. And so we're trying to give Majesty extra treats and make sure that he's loved on really well. And wow, you know, your fur babies become family, don't they? They absolutely do. I'm telling you, maybe we'll get a donkey or a little Shetland pony that would be good with the kids. Who knows? We-

0: That's great, isn't it? Brand new Holly Brand, 88.3. The Wind. Thank you. Thank you for listening. Coming up, I'm going to play you some Toby Mac, Need to Breathe, great Casting Crown song and more.
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0: good.
1: Oh, we're loved because he's so good. I love that. Hey, thank you for listening tonight to 88.3 The Wind. Bible says, trust in the Lord with all your heart. Don't lean on your own understanding, but in all of your ways, acknowledge him. And the promise is, he will make your path straight. Proverbs 3, verses 5 and 6.

0: Josiah Queen, 88.3 The Wind. My kids love him. I love him too. He's awesome. Chris Tomlin on the way, blessing offer, and some Mac Powell.
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0: God's work isn't finished in you until a wrong coffee order or someone swerving in traffic doesn't make you see red.
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0: Oh, to hear those words, right? Well done. David Leonard, 88.3 The Wind. Hey, Kyle and Sarah have their alarm set. They will be here first thing in the morning to wake you up. Put a smile on your face.
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playing on the wind. Young Washington is going to be hitting theaters Independence Weekend with our friend Joel Smallbone from For King and Country. He is acting in it. I've been watching some stuff on their socials, so I can't wait to see that one. We need to support the good ones when they come out, right? Here's Crowder on the wind.

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1: Andrew Rip, love that. 88.3 The Wind. I sometimes like to share ouch quotes. Here's an ouch quote. Are you ready? So when we were in London, we went to John Newton's church. John Newton was a notorious slave trader who got radically saved and wrote the song Amazing Grace that we all know so well. And William Wilberforce, who was fighting to end the slave trade, went and got counsel from Newton. Wilberforce says this: if you love someone who is ruining his or her life because of faulty thinking, and you don't do anything about it because you're afraid of what others might think, it would seem that rather than being loving, you are in fact being heartless. Don't forget, we're called to speak the truth in love, right? I love it. CeCe Winans.

0: 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That's a good song, isn't it? 88.3 The Win. 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
0: 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So keep listening.

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If I speak God's word with power, revealing all of his mysteries and making everything as plain as day, and if I have faith to say to a mountain, jump, and it jumps, but I don't love, I'm nothing. 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

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Confession is the act of inviting God to walk the acreage of our hearts. 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I can't budge it. And that tree of guilt near the fence, its roots are long and deep. 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God's seed grows better if the soil of the heart is cleared. And so the Father and Son walk the field together, digging and pulling, preparing the heart for fruit. Confession invites the Father to work the soil of the soul. I love that. And remember this truth in Psalm 103. As far as the east is from the west, so far has He removed our transgressions from us. How good is that? Oh God, we just love You. We thank You for Your faithfulness. We honor You. We bless Your name today. Would You walk with us closely? Thank You that every need represented by our friends today, You know already. You're our healer. Father, we contend for cancer-free bodies in the name of Jesus, for restoration. Lord, that You would bring a wayward son back home and freedom from addiction in Jesus' name. Thank You, Lord, for being with those who are grieving, those who are struggling. Thank You, God, for driving out fear with Your love today, with Your perfect love. Bring hope. Let hope arise. Thank You, Lord, for provision for this radio station. God, You're so good like that. Bless my friends who are part of the giving family. Lord, anything You want to do here, we just say yes. Have Your way. Search us, know us. We honor You and we bless Your name because You're good and You're worthy. You're a good, good Father. In Jesus' name we pray. Amen.

0: grateful for you.
1: God, we're so grateful for you. I love that. Singing along with Chandler Moore. That's a great song. Thanks for praying with me. Let us know when the answers come. We love to hear those God stories. You can use the open mic feature or the praise report section online at thewind.radio.
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0: you're good.
1: Ah, so amazing. We're loved because he's good. He's absolutely good, and he really, really loves you. I know the plans I have for you, declares the Lord. Plans to prosper you, not to harm you. Plans to give you hope and a future. Jeremiah 29:11.

0: Oh, God, we need you. My family needs you, right? Isn't that a great new song, Torrin Wells? Oh, there's some of those new songs. I tell you, I was gone for 3 weeks out of the country on that mission trip. And when I came back, so much good new music to share. I love that new Brandon Lake. What an amazing song. There's quite a few new ones. I'll share some more with you coming up. Coming up next, as a matter of fact, Carly Ann Taylor, some Mercy Me, Micah Tyler, and more.
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88.3, The Wind. 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

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No chance for me to ever leave this prison of my sin. Now I know it might sound crazy, but one day a key unlocked that cell. I heard

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Zach Williams teaming up with Ben Fuller on that one. That's a good one, isn't it? 88.3, The Wind. Appreciate you listening. Here we are, the beginning of June. Big shout out, congratulations to the class of 2023. Well done. We're proud of you.

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Loving that. Singing along with Elevation Rhythm. That's a great song. The steadfast love of the Lord never ceases. His mercies never come to an end. They're new every morning. Great is your faithfulness. Lamentations 3, 22 and 23. Grab a hold of that new mercy. It's for you today and every day.

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Don't you believe that? I've seen too much. I could never go back. Right? You could never disprove my God to me. He's so incredibly faithful. He's faithful yesterday, today, and always. Sing along with Chris Tomlin.

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Thanks for helping us out. We've got some drop-off locations. 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

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Kyle and Sarah have their alarm set. Hopefully they're sleeping by now. I'm really hoping. But they will be here first thing tomorrow before the sun comes up to start your day.

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0: 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Whoa!

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I'm Johanna for the Wind, and that's how we feel about people like you who support this ministry financially. We pray every day that we can make a difference for those who need hope and encouragement. We do that by sharing the love of Jesus. And every day, we also pray for people like you to partner with us financially. 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
2: God is ultimately doing good for me. He's ultimately doing good for our family. But I'm seeing it through the lens of, this is hard. This is uncomfortable. I don't like this. I don't want to go in this direction. Yeah. So I am fighting it. I'm pouting about it. I'm having a bad attitude. God is saying, if you'll just shift your attitude, this will be so much more pleasant for you, so much more pleasant for your family. And it was just kind of a aha moment for me.
3: That's Kristen Rusch describing a very common challenge that many moms face, especially in those early years of parenting. Now, maybe you're experiencing something like that right now, or you know a mom who's struggling. If so, stick with us for today's Focus on the Family with Jim Daly. We have a lot of encouragement from women who've been there and done that. And I'm John Fuller, and we're glad you've joined us.
1: John, we had a great conversation last time with our panel of moms, Kristen Rusch, Ashley Duran, and our colleague, Dr. Jenny Coffey, who's a member of our counseling team. We covered a lot of ground, the chaos of motherhood, child meltdowns, the illusion of control, and how perfect families, perfect kids, and perfect moms are all impossible. It was really good stuff, and if you missed last time, get the download or watch it on YouTube or get the Focus on the Family app so you can review the great content anytime you like.
3: And the basis for the conversation last time and today is a wonderful book written by Kristen and Ashley called Mothering on Empty, How Moms Like You Found God's Joy. And with that, here's how we began part two of our conversation on today's Focus on the Family with Jim Daly.
1: You know, one of the statistics that shocked me was the amount of depression in moms of newborns and infants. It's like anywhere from 50 to 80%. Mm-hmm. That is shocking to me. I didn't realize it was that steep. Jenny, what's happening?
4: Mm-hmm. I think it's probably lack of community. I mean, I was even talking to my husband last night about just how different stages, and it really doesn't, I don't know if it gets easier through parenting. I will say I have more acquaintances through like my kids' sports, like, right. Oh, I see these parents all the time. They're familiar, they're comfortable, but like deep friendships are just really hard no matter what stage you're in. Yeah. And so the number is surprising, but I think for a lot of people, they just kind of chug along and assume that it's normal.
1: Yeah. Ashley, I would think, especially for the new mom, your firstborn, that is a big transition socially. Because you've got, you're doing probably a lot of outings with other couples that don't have kids. It's your network. And then you have a child. And socially, it's very different. It could be isolating.
4: Yeah,
1: because your friends just keep doing what they're going to do. And, you really don't fit in with an infant.
5: Right. Absolutely. And like I said, for me, our son was colicky. And so we felt like we couldn't go out anywhere because he was crying all the time. And it was just like we were taking turns outside the restaurant holding the crying baby while the other one was in with the other people. And so, it definitely was kind of an adjustment and a bit isolating at first until we realized that it's okay for your baby to cry in public. And a lot of other parents understand and that your real friends will be there for you, no matter if they're going through a different stage of life or not.
1: It sounds like the big issue there is just relax.
5: Yes.
1: This is a phase.
5: Yeah, you don't have to worry
1: don't
5: so
1: get
5: much.
1: Emotionally worked up that it'll never be better.
5: Right, it does get better.
1: it's again, those social structures need to reconnect, and you'll find other new moms, especially again, hopefully through church.
5: Yes, I think joining a mom's group was a game changer for me to hear other moms say, oh yeah, my baby does the same thing, or I didn't sleep for a certain period of time, and to see that they survived that and that they were thriving.
1: Yeah, MOPS, Moms of Preschoolers, is a great organization.
5: It was great for me.
1: Kristen, did you find that difficult, that isolation?
6: I did. And I don't know what gave me this expectation, but I thought
2: I could just carry on with normal life after having a newborn.
1: Yeah.
2: And so
1: leave them in the baby chair.
2: Yeah.
1: I'm going out for dinner.
2: Exactly. Just strap them on and keep going. And nothing would change and everything would be the same. And again, I had to shift my expectations when that didn't happen. It's like, okay, is it something wrong with me? Am I doing this wrong? Or is this just how motherhood is? And so I think I had a very romanticized view of motherhood, and it's going to be all sunshine and rainbows, and I'm going to cuddle with my baby all the time, and they're going to wake up smiling, and you know, so when it doesn't go like that, it's kind of a shock. And so I think, going back to your question about depression, I think there could be several things going on. Either the romanticized view that's realized to not be accurate can be really hard to come to terms with, and also just really feeling like you're failing a lot of the time gets demoralizing. Mm-hmm. Like, man, can I ever get this right? Mm-hmm. And moms are just faced with that day after day after day, and they don't have those networks to be able to voice it to other people or to connect with other moms and be like, oh yeah, I also feel that way. And so you're just down on yourself constantly, and that builds over time, I think.
1: Ashley, let me ask you, describe why rest for moms is so important, and how can moms prioritize rest? Do you know my schedule?
5: Right.
1: Just to voice it.
5: It does feel like you can't rest. It feels like you need to take care of everyone else around you.
1: There's always more to-dos than done.
5: Mm-hmm. Yes. And when you have a baby that just needs to be fed every 2 hours or wants to only sleep when you're holding them, it can just feel like you can't take a break. But when you don't take a break and when you don't sleep, your mental health goes downhill quick. And you're not able to effectively love your family as well as you can otherwise. I remember a season where I hadn't been sleeping because my baby was awake all night. And I read the verse that says, come to me, you who are weary and heavy laden, and I will give you rest.
1: And every mom said, amen.
5: Yes,
4: I'm weary.
5: And I realized that not only was I physically tired, I was spiritually and emotionally tired. I hadn't been taking a rest for my soul and spending time with the Lord. And that it was okay to ask somebody for help, to say, I really need a rest, and I need you to come sit with my baby for an hour or 2 hours. And it's okay to go get your hair done, get your nails done, spend a time reading the Bible, or take a nap, or whatever you need.
1: You know what's interesting with that? It strikes me again. Jean and I did foster care, and in foster care, you do training, and then they encourage respite families.
5: Right.
1: Respite, you know, I had to say, okay, what's a respite family? For those that don't realize this, these are families that will come around a foster parent and help them by doing a chore, taking the kids for a weekend so the foster family can have a break. And I kept thinking, man, every family needs respite families, right? Back to your point, especially new moms. And that's where that friendship group, again, or family, if you guys can structure it that way to even work it out where grandparents can take the little ones for a weekend to give you and your husband a 24-hour break, a 48-hour break, if that's doable, that's a good thing to do. A little space, a little connection time, a little rest for you. Ashley, let me ask you, you had a difficult first pregnancy.
5: I did,
1: and in that context, describe what you went through and then help us understand kind of how that led into a faith struggle for you. And what was the difficulty?
5: Well, I had I don't know if you're familiar with hypermesis gravidarum. It's where you're throwing up all the time.
1: Through the whole nine months. So it's like the first trimester.
5: Yes. Most people are better through after the first trimester, but I was throwing up 9 times a day or more for 9 months. I had to get fluids at the ER, and it was rough. I mean, driving in the car, I had to pull over and throw up in random yards. And
1: that's you.
5: Yeah.
1: No. Okay. No.
5: That's why I moved away.
1: That's terrible. I'm sorry. But, I mean, that's a hard way to experience a pregnancy.
5: It was
1: unusual.
5: It was very hard. I was just so sick. And then when I felt like, you know, as soon as I have the baby, it'll be better. But then I had a really traumatic birth. There was an unplanned C-section, and the pain medication, the epidural, didn't work. And so I felt the C-section operation.
1: Ooh.
5: I passed out. I had an allergic reaction to the medications afterwards. And
1: so you were ready to roll as a
5: yes.
1: new mom.
5: It was really, really hard. And yeah, then when we left the hospital, my baby had colic and he cried all the time.
4: Gosh.
5: He was awake all night for
1: this poor
5: every night for the first probably year of life. And I really wrestled with God on why. Why do some people have like the easiest pregnancies and they have home births with no medication
1: yeah.
5: and their babies are happy and smiling? And then this was my story. And I just kept saying, why, God? Why? I don't see any lesson that you're supposed to be teaching me here. Mm. Because, you know, you always look for the lesson. But I felt like God was telling me, you don't need to know why. You just need to be faithful to me and trust me. And the fact that it was such a hard pregnancy and birth has made mothering my son so powerful and makes it worth so much because it cost me so much
1: wow.
5: to get there.
1: Yeah.
5: And so if anything, I can be thankful for that, and that God has allowed, he preserved my life
4: right.
5: Through that birth mm-hmm. and allowed me the opportunity to be a mother and just to be grateful for that. And sometimes I realize that sometimes God just gives us harder assignments than he gives other people, and we can't compare to the people who seem to have it better. All we can do is just say, yes, Lord, I'm willing, and I will trust you, even though I may not understand it.
1: Sounds like Paul, be content yeah. right. in all things.
3: Right. Yeah. I remember Dina, my wife, sometimes looking at me saying, it shouldn't be this hard. I've wanted to be a mom all these years. It shouldn't be this hard.
1: Now, you had to have the golden answer as the husband.
3: The golden answer is to not answer the question.
1: Yeah, that's exactly right.
3: Obviously, some fun today with our panel of moms on Focus on the Family with Jim Daly. And I'm trusting that you're finding some fun in your motherhood journey as we have this conversation. That's why we're here, and that's why we recommend you get a copy of the book written by our guests, Ashley and Kristen, called Mothering on Empty, How Moms Like You Found God's Joy. 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
1: Kristen, I want to ask you this because you were a business owner before being a mom, mm-hmm. and you had to make that decision. Jean was in biochemistry and teaching labs at a university when we got pregnant with Trent. So for so many young women today, that becomes such a struggle because they don't know the value of each. And man, do we as a culture put value on working outside the
4: mm-hmm.
1: home,
4: mm-hmm.
1: kind of neglecting the beauty, everything you said at the beginning, John, just how amazing motherhood is and the contribution it makes to the culture. I mean, you're thinking it's just your family, but think if we had healthier children growing up,
4: right.
1: what that next generation would look like, capable young people that aren't depressed, that don't have anxiety,
4: right.
1: because more parents were willing to be in the home at the time of being little. But describe that battle that you had and your decision to stay at home.
6: Yeah, it was a battle. I
1: yeah.
6: wrestled a lot because I had all these different voices. You know, I had my own desires of wanting to apply my passions and my giftings and the things I had learned in school. I love working for myself, you know, being self-employed and being able to have the gratification of growing a business and seeing the fruit of your labor. Mm-hmm. Like, it's really rewarding. And so to set that aside is really difficult. But then you have this life,
1: right.
6: this eternal being that you're pouring into too, and you want to soak up every moment and you want to be present. And then you have social voices too. Like, I just kind of felt the pressure to be mom plus. Like, you need to be a mom, but you also need to be furthering your education, or you need to be a mom and you need to be working, or you need to be a mom and you need to be doing all these extracurricular activities. Like, I just kind of felt that exterior pressure on top of my own internal pressure. So it's a lot to kind of process through and figure out, okay, what are the priorities? What is God asking of me in this season? And I didn't want to listen
1: yeah.
6: to the Lord, to be honest. I did and I didn't. I wanted to be obedient, but I also wanted what I wanted. And so I tried to juggle both. I wanted to sort of obey God, but also keep some of what I wanted. Mm-hmm. And God was like, okay, we can play this game. God is so patient. Again, he's so patient. He lets us fumble things. He lets us make bad decisions. He lets us learn from our bad decisions. And he graciously picks us back up and goes, okay, let's do this a different way. Yeah. So it got to the point where I couldn't put off closing down my business anymore. And so the Lord just brought me to that breaking point. And he's like, okay, I'm going to close it down for you. And so he did. And it was very hard, but it was also one of the best things for my motherhood, because I could finally close that chapter and have the headspace and the energy and the presence to be there with my kids and to invest in them.
1: Which is beautiful. And I understand there's going to be some moms that are, you know, in a place they have to work.
6: Yeah. Mm-hmm.
1: Or at least, you know, the budget, they feel the constraints, and so I'll have to do this. And I would suggest, you know, it's good to look at doing that for a season. But again, those early years, the more frequently that you can spend time in home with those kids when they're little, the better they will be, the healthier they will be. Not to put a guilt trip on anybody, but I think that's generally the rule of thumb. It's better for you to sacrifice in that moment, and then you'll reap the rewards. Krista, I want to follow up with you. You also had postpartum experiences. And I just, for the women that have gone through that, it's not unique, but it's cloudy. Describe it.
6: No, so I definitely grew up with the idea that Christians don't, like real Christians don't deal with depression.
1: Yeah.
6: I think that was just kind of prevalent in the time that I grew up in. Yeah. And so I just, you know, being a believer in Christ and having what I considered to be a strong faith in Jesus, I was like, okay, well, then I'll never deal with depression. Right. We can check that off the list. And so I remember, you know, as part of the prep for my birth, I had to go to classes that talked about postpartum depression, and I would just kind of tune out and think about other things. And but in reality, I was really struggling. And
1: what did it look like for you? Give me the adjectives that describe that.
6: Yeah, I felt alone. Mm-hmm. I felt disinterested in the things that used to bring me joy and happiness. I felt totally overwhelmed. My sleep was all over the place. I was exhausted during the day, and I couldn't sleep at night. I was struggling with anxiety. I felt a lot of emptiness. So yeah. I think those are
1: And the key is, what do you do to cope with those things when you're feeling, or despondent toward the baby?
6: Yeah.
1: Like, you know,
6: and
1: I don't
6: want
1: to
6: be really hard
1: doing
6: for me
1: this.
6: To connect with a newborn. Like, especially when they don't smile at you in those early weeks where it's just kind of like a burrito that you have to change their diaper, like, and they don't really connect with you. It's like, this is hard.
1: Yeah.
6: And so, you know, because you long to connect with your child. And so in those early weeks where they're still, you know, developing and they don't connect fully, it just feels very lonely.
1: Did you translate that into what's wrong with me? As
6: I
1: a mom, I'm not feeling this connection. Something's wrong with me.
6: Yeah, there was a lot of shame that went with that.
1: How did that transpire then? How did you, the number of weeks or months, what did it take before you felt, okay, I've arrived?
6: Well, so in my case, it lingered for about 9 months.
1: Yeah.
6: And we had just moved to a different state, and we were getting caught up on, you know, some of the kids' doctor visits and things. So we finally got plugged into a pediatrician, and she's like, okay, well, I'm going to send you some questionnaires that you should have taken earlier, but we'll just do them now. And so I remember sitting in this new pediatrician's office, and I thought my questionnaires were done. Like, it was mostly the, are they crawling? Are they rolling over? Are they doing X, Y, and Z? And so I turned the page, and it was questions about me. I was like, oh, okay. And for whatever reason, I decided to read the questions this time. Mm-hmm. And as I went through the list, I realized, oh, wow, I'm depressed. And it was just kind of this, it was a sinking feeling and a relief at the same time mm-hmm. to have an answer for why I was yeah. feeling all of these things.
7: Yeah.
6: And so then I had to come to terms with, well, I guess Christians can be depressed.
1: Yeah, Jenny, let me come back to you because you've seen this, I'm sure, in your practice. Mm-hmm. But the idea, first, those adjectives that help describe a woman, and you may not know. I mean, to your point, Kristen, am I postpartum? I don't know. Mm-hmm. What would that look like? And what is the help that she needs in that moment? Mm-hmm. What should she do? Mm-hmm. A new mom. Let's just assume there are new moms listening and they're where Kristen was. Yeah. I'm not feeling this connection or this mm-hmm. bond. What's wrong with me?
4: So first of all, I think it's helpful to differentiate baby blues and postpartum depression. So postpartum depression is like an actual diagnosis and there's criteria for that. Baby blues, most people go through that. And when you think about it, you know, transparently, it's like what your body just went through, your hormones getting back into swing, all of those things, it makes total sense. There's nothing wrong with you to feel a little off. It's like, well, yeah, if you had this like massive, arguably the biggest thing you'll ever do, of course you're going to feel a little off. Postpartum depression, I tell people, if you're starting to really feel very disconnected from your baby, listless, mm-hmm. non-motivated, in a way where I'm talking non-motivated, like I haven't showered in a week, those types of things, those are the things I really encourage people. You tell your husband, maybe tell your mom or sisters or other trusted women in your circle and get some perspective on, and be honest in that perspective. If you're going to reach out, be honest.
1: Yeah.
4: And then really, truly, you know, this can be a little taboo, but more often than not, if it's true postpartum depression, it needs medication.
1: Yeah.
4: And
1: that's okay.
4: Temporary medication yeah. to reset hormones.
1: Right. Yeah. And is that typical, a 9-month kind of run? Is it all over the map or within a year or so that should be taken care of and
4: well,
1: you should be in a better place?
4: I think
1: place.
4: Kristen would probably affirm that the quicker you address it, the faster it will go
1: yeah.
4: probably.
1: Yeah.
4: And so if you, it's not going to just typically go on its own. So that's something to tell people. And I actually like to remind people there's a statistic that actually says if you dealt with any type of postpartum, so postpartum depression, anxiety, or OCD, because there's three, there's not just postpartum depression. If you deal with any of those in the first 2 years, it can show up for 7 years afterwards.
1: Mm-hmm.
4: So it's not just this like short period of when they're a year that feels like 10, right? It actually can pop back up. And more often than not, I do tell people to be aware if you have previous mental health diagnoses like mm-hmm. depression, bipolar, major depression disorder, then it is more likely that you will struggle with postpartum. So just being aware of that,
1: right.
4: the transparency of that can help people.
1: And you know, one of the great things, if you are not sure, call us here at Focus on the Family. Mm-hmm. You can talk to someone like Jenny, who is in the counseling department. We can arrange that call and you can just talk to them about what you're experiencing as a new mom. And is this something that's normal or should I get some help? They can provide some guidance in that way. And John will give those details in a minute. Jenny, this idea of grace for oneself, it's probably one of the more difficult topics, right? It
4: mm-hmm.
1: it doesn't feel good to have grace for myself. I should be performing so I feel better about myself. But the whole prospect of grace, the whole attitude of that is it's grace.
4: Right.
1: It's not something you have to earn. It's not something you have to work toward. This is God's gift to us, his mm-hmm. grace toward us. Why do we struggle so much extending that to ourselves?
4: Mm-hmm. I think part of it has to do with the fact that we're afraid that if we drop the bar just a little bit, then everything else will fall.
1: Hmm.
4: And that was something that I've kind of had to reevaluate the last few years for myself was, if you're juggling a ton of balls and every single ball is glass,
1: yeah.
4: then you can't let any of them drop. And yeah. the imagery I have for myself is, I bet some of these are dryer balls. Like, yeah. I bet some of them have got to be dryer balls.
1: Bouncy.
4: It's like, that's fine, you know? And so you pick the things that are like, these are more glass, these are more fragile, I care more about these things, or they're more priority to me. And then the other things where it's like, maybe the dishes don't get done today or whatever it is. Like yesterday afternoon, I'd had all day of seeing clients and meetings, and I got home and I knew I had another appointment that evening. And so I conked out on the couch for like 30 minutes. And there was part of it for me where I usually am not falling asleep, I'm resting.
1: Yeah.
4: But what that's really modeled, what I have found, and not that my kids are perfect, they give me so much grace back mm. when I've gotten better at giving it to myself. And so modeling that to them, especially with them being older, like I'll wake up and be like, I'm sorry I laid down, guys. And they're like, Mom, it's okay that you rested. Like, it's okay. Like, they give
1: that's great.
4: That grace. And yeah. so I found that the more I model that, because I want them to do that for themselves when they're mm-hmm. older, the more that I try to model that, the more they give it back to me, which is like a gift that I probably tangibly couldn't have known how great that is. And then hopefully the more that they feel the permission to give it to themselves, because if it was modeled to you, if you have parents that are just doers all the time, then you're going to have children that feel like, I'm not allowed to mess up. Mm-hmm. I'm not allowed to rest. I have to be productive. I have mm-hmm. to be doing. And really what I try to help people to realize is like, rest is productive. It's not something to put on your list, yeah. but it is a productive thing to do.
1: Well, but for that mom of young children, you might yeah. need to put it on the list.
4: Right. Yep.
1: Rest from 2 to 2:20.
4: Mm-hmm. Right.
1: I mean, that's mm-hmm. not a bad idea.
4: Mm-hmm. But it's not something to achieve, I guess, right. is my okay. point. Good. Yes. It's not something to say like, oh, I did so good at rest today. You know,
1: or more stress.
4: Right.
1: You're just laying there going, I got to rest. Right. It's right. on my checklist.
4: Right. And then, your brain's just going to keep you awake.
1: Right.
4: Yeah. Right.
1: Well, that is great and such a delightful conversation with our panel of moms, Ashley Duran, Christian Roosh, and Dr. Jenny Coffey. I think many families, and especially moms, have been encouraged by what we've shared these past 2 days. To follow up, get a copy of the book that Kristen and Ashley have written, published by Focus on the Family and Tyndale House. 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

0: Across the Ozarks and four states, we do have a slim chance of a shower or two today, but we'll be getting some sunshine. Afternoon highs 82 in Springfield, about 85 in Joplin. It will be a little bit breezy, too. For the overnight hours, cloudy and mid-60s, and then a few showers or thunderstorms popping up again on Friday afternoon. Mix of sun and clouds, and we're in the low 80s. Scattered showers around on Saturday and Sunday will stay mild. I'm meteorologist Steve Hamilton.
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0: Hey, good morning.
1: How are you?
0: I'm well. How about yourself?
1: Well, it's almost Friday.
0: It's right there. It's ahead of
1: That's
0: us.
1: That's exciting.
0: Hey, I know you were out earlier this morning just enjoying some of the morning fresh air.
1: It
0: nice and cool and dry.
1: Currently the perfect temperature.
0: Oh, my word, is it ever.
1: Mm-hmm.
0: It is just so nice. And the morning sunrise is going to be gorgeous.
1: Can I just say, okay, tell me, Kyle is not a meteorologist, but he pretends to be one on television.
0: Yeah.
1: It's getting bright so early.
0: Yes, yes.
1: Right?
0: Right, because the longest day of the year is
1: upcoming.
0: First day of summer.
1: Which is?
0: June, was it 20th? Is it June 20th?
1: June 22nd, typically?
0: Somewhere between June 20th and June 22nd.
1: Okay. First day of summer. Everybody stick with me. I'm going to the Google box.
0: It is
1: June 21st.
0: Okay. There you go.
1: June 21st.
0: So, yeah, I mean, you know, as we get closer to that, these days are going to be brighter in the early morning hours when we're out doing stuff, getting around, getting ready for the day.
1: I saw lots of dogs this morning, dog walkers.
0: I heard lots of birds chirping. Oh,
1: yes.
0: The birds were singing,
1: yes,
0: big time.
1: Yes.
0: Because it's nice and it's cool, it's comfortable. It's,
1: yeah.
0: It's not muggy or humid at all. It's just, and last night was equally gorgeous. We, you know, my wife and I went out to Springfield Lake and had dinner there and just watched all the stuff happen because it was so gorgeous.
1: Yes.
0: Anyway, so today's going to be pretty good too. It's Kyle and Sarah here on the Morning Show. Coming up, SEU Worship for King and Country, Poets and Prophets here in just a moment. This morning, if you need prayer, our prayer team is waiting to hear from you. Our phone number that you can call or text is 877-800-7729. And if you get a stunning sunrise photo, text us in this morning and let us know about it.
1: Yes, the Lord and his handiwork. Heavenly Father, we thank you for it. We thank you, Lord, for the sun. We thank you for your beauty that is all around us. Lord, you say that even the rocks and the trees will cry out. And Lord, I pray that we would be people who cry out to you. Lord, you are good and you are holy. And there's nothing, Lord, that escapes your notice or your grip. Lord, you care, as Kyle often says, the verse, you care about every single detail. So Lord, whether it's big or small, I pray, Lord, that our first thing to do this morning would be to set our gaze and our focus on you. Lord, I pray that you would recalibrate our lives, that we would prioritize you first, and that everything else at that point, all other things will be added unto us. God, we praise you for that. We thank you, Lord, because you are holy and good to your kids. And we pray, Lord, for anyone who is not yet in relationship with you, that today would be the day of salvation for them, and that right now would be the appointed hour. Lord, speak to them like only you can. In Jesus' name, amen.

0: Together with our differences, together we are bolder, braver, stronger.
1: It's the time of year when the season finally matches the songs.
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0: They will be a part of Light the Way here in about a month and a half from now. That's SEU Worship on the Wind.
1: It's a good song.
0: I know. I love it. Love it, love it. Kyle and Sarah here on the morning show. Let's talk tech security for just a little bit.
1: Tell me more.
0: There are a couple of things that have popped up on my radar. It's one of those I feel like I have a civic responsibility to share them with you.
1: Is this a public service announcement?
0: I mean, I guess you could look at that, at it that way. So a teammate of ours has, her husband is in the security business.
1: Mm-hmm.
0: He sells security systems. And one of the things that his company that he works for recently put out an edict to all of the employees to stop scanning QR codes with their company phones. Because all it takes is for somebody to change or modify an existing QR code. All you need is one of those little bitty blocks moved to a different location, and you change the entire function of that QR code. You can send it to any address, and you may not even recognize that something is different about that QR code.
1: That is so interesting, actually.
0: So their company has that in place, and it's one of those, it's like, okay, that feels like you're just stretching, but then at the same time, it's okay. So I guess it's one of those things, we need to be careful and just cautious.
1: Yeah.
0: Scan only the QR codes that we know we can trust.
1: Kyle, I'm glad you said it, not me. I feel like you're stretching a bit, but okay, I'll go with you.
0: Okay,
1: I'll go with you.
0: I know that. Then I read this. This is similar with your tech device. The Federal Communications Commission is out this week with a notice that Bluetooth attacks are possible if you leave your Bluetooth turned on in public places. Specifically, they're talking about airports where you have Bluetooth devices
1: everywhere.
0: And everybody probably has it turned on. And so their take on it is, if you're going to have it on, you need to be very cautious about what your phone might connect to, but also be aware that Bluetooth hackers are out there and they can access your device.
1: That's so crazy. I mean, if they hack into me at an airport and they want to know what's going on my phone,
0: you're going to be a little disappointed.
1: They're going to hear some preaching.
0: There you go.
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10: 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You

0: Kayette shared her sunrise photo. She's driving down the highway. Took one of the eastern sky.
1: It's beautiful.
0: Stunning.
1: Beautiful.
0: Oranges and yellows.
1: You need to walk outside.
0: It's going to be that good. Just because of the clouds that are hanging around and in just the right spot, that sun is just beautiful on them this morning. Anyway, good morning. Glad to have you with us. Kyle and Sarah on the morning show. Always looking for positive things to tell you about, and that's one of them. I mean, it's right out, like you said, outside your front door this morning. All you have to do is look to the east, and there it is.
1: It's so easy. Bye.
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3: Good morning. Here's a look at the news. A South Springfield apartment development could soon be headed to voters. Residents of the High Meadows East neighborhood have submitted nearly 1,900 signatures in an effort to overturn the City Council's approval of the complex on South Maryland Avenue. The proposed development would include 182 apartments near National and Walnut Lawn. The city clerk now has up to 20 days to verify those signatures. If enough are valid, the city council must either repeal the rezoning or send the issue to a public vote. The future of East Sunshine Street also remains undecided after a lengthy discussion Wednesday before the Missouri Highways and Transportation Commission. A median restricting left turns is being proposed as a safety measure there. Some businesses and lawmakers don't like that idea, worried that it will hurt business. No timeline on a decision. With your morning news, I'm Ethan Voorhees.
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6: Across the Ozarks and four states, a little bit breezy today. Our afternoon highs 85 in Joplin and about 82 in Springfield. We will see some sunshine, just a slight chance of a shower or thunderstorm. Overnight, a few clouds, breezy and mid-60s, and then some showers will be popping up later in the day on Friday. Mix of sun and clouds, and we're in the low 80s. Scattered showers and thunderstorms over the weekend. I'm meteorologist Steve Hamilton.

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I need a peace that only heaven knows. Jesus, could you please just sit and cry with me till I can sing, till I can sing. 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
1: Mm-hmm.
0: Then, you know, the new season launches on Monday. She is so stoked about this.
1: I am too.
0: I know. 4 weeks straight of new episodes of real stories, real people, just like you, and how God does the miraculous in each one of these. 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In fact, you know what? 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

0: precious.
1: I don't know about you, but I have noticed that every single tick that I see has the one lone, like, single dot on the back of it.
2: I don't know that we've paid this much attention to ticks in a long time, because it's that Lone Star tick that you're talking about.
1: Yep.
2: That is a carrier of alpha gal.
1: Yes. And I mean,
2: not every one of them has it, but there are some that do carry that.
1: It's weird because they all have the, I mean, have you seen a tick in the last 5 years that didn't have a white dot on the back of it?
2: Well, honestly, I had not paid that much attention. I'm going to have to
1: pay
2: closer attention.
1: I mean, they've always kind of given me the heebie-jeebies. And two or three mornings ago, I was sitting there reading my Bible, drinking my coffee, and it was sitting on a coaster, like in the middle of my house. It's not like by the front door or something.
2: Yeah.
1: And there was a tick crawling on the coaster. I was like,
2: where'd that come from?
1: I know. I mean, I have dogs, but my dog wasn't anywhere near me.
2: Yeah.
1: And my dogs have been treated or whatever.

0: Well, it doesn't keep them off of the fur, though.
1: That's true.
0: Just means they're probably not going to survive a bite. You know, we would all do good to have chickens and guineas and
1: yes,
0: other,
1: please.
0: Other winged critters that like to eat those ticks.
1: That is, you know what? Yes, I would like chickens for my birthday, please.
0: An abundance of them?
1: Yes.
0: Would your how does your HOA feel about that?
1: I would also bring you eggs.
0: Oh, okay.
2: Hello, I'm Curtis.
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1: That sounds tasty.
0: Do something just fabulous. Pay for the order behind you. If you can.
1: Yeah.
0: If you've got that ability, pay for the order behind you. It's called the drive-through difference. It's our way of just encouraging somebody even without them even realizing what's about to hit them. And you'll be off and gone, and then they're going to get up to the window and realize the vehicle just in front of you paid for your meal or paid for your drink. And it puts a smile on somebody's face. It helps start their day off on the right note. Be a part of the drive-through difference today. 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

0: News on the Wind is brought to you by Integrity Home Care and Hospice, making a difference in the lives of people all over Southwest Missouri.
1: Good morning to you. Here's a look at the news. The city of Clever will not contract with the Christian County Sheriff's Office for law enforcement services. After weeks of discussion and public input, the mayor and board of aldermen in Clever announced they will keep the city's independent police department, saying residents made it clear they value a local force that is directly accountable to the community. The city says it will continue working to improve staffing and retention within the Clever Police Department. A major Interstate 44 improvement project has cleared an important milestone. The Missouri Highways and Transportation Commission has selected the Capital CMT team as the contractor for the next phase of the Forward 44 program. The $471 million project includes widening I-44 to six lanes through Springfield, improving the Highway 13 interchange, bridge work, and pavement upgrades across several counties to be wrapped up by 2031. With your morning news update, I'm Ethan Forhatz.
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4: Across the Ozarks and four states, we do have a slim chance of a shower or two today, but we'll be getting some sunshine. Afternoon highs 82 in Springfield, about 85 in Joplin. It will be a little bit breezy, too. For the overnight hours, cloudy and mid-60s, and then a few showers or thunderstorms popping up again on Friday afternoon. Mix of sun and clouds, and we're in the low 80s. Scattered showers around on Saturday and Sunday will stay mild. I'm meteorologist Steve Hamilton.
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0: We the Kingdom on the Wind, Kyle and Sarah on the morning show. How you doing this morning? It's a beautiful day to get started.
1: It is nice.
0: Okay, so we can all agree that Michael DeBise did the wrong thing.
1: Uh-oh.
0: We cannot agree with his actions, but we totally can understand. See, Michael used to be a detective with the Myrtle Beach, South Carolina Police Department.
1: Mm-hmm.
0: Used to be. He got let go.
1: Uh-oh.
0: Because he pulled a gun on a coworker in the office, on another officer. Now, see, we can all agree, not the right thing to do.
1: Right, that seems like a terrible idea.
0: But when I tell you why he did it, you will totally understand. See, that coworker has a habit of warming up fish in the microwave. And if you have ever had a coworker who warms fish up in the microwave, you get it. You know, we all can agree Michael did the wrong thing, but we understand why.
1: Yeah.
0: Have you ever had that in the workplaces?
1: The you know stench. What it's reminding me of is my coworker who used to eat a tuna sandwich every day.
0: Yeah, the smell.
1: I don't dislike tuna, by the way.
0: I don't either. I like tuna.
1: But there was something about the smell that I was like, please stop.
0: Yes.
1: Or please go to the break room. How about that?
0: I used to work with a guy who, he did morning news. And when we were all coming in at 9 o'clock, it was his lunchtime. And he went through this season where he would cook TV dinners for his lunch. Salisbury steak does not smell good at 9 a.m. It is extremely revolting. So is fish at any time of the day, cooked in the microwave or warmed up in the microwave.
1: Would you have ever pulled a gun on the guy?
0: I would never have, but I would have. We have made a certain individual take their fish dinner outside and eat it.
1: And eat it alone outside.
0: There is something about the microwaved fish that is just rancid.

0: Jordan Flees with Kyle and Sarah on the morning show. I want to talk about something you had in the newscast just a little bit ago about I-44 and the construction there. What made me think of this?
1: Have you gone through it lately?
0: No, but I have a son who drives that every day. And then another son who works for Amazon and has to drive through there when he, you know, when he's assigned.
1: Right. Yeah.
0: So it's kind of crazy. I know it's, I get it. I hear people complaining about it, but, okay, let me kind of get to where I'm going on this. Last night, my wife and I drove to Ozark. Uh-huh. I had not been down that stretch of 65 since they'd finished construction. And some of you drive that every day, like, what? That's been done for a while. Yeah, I get it. It's just not normally my go-to.
1: It's not your normal stomping ground.
0: But drove it last night, and it kind of gave me that thought, this is what I-44 is going to be like when they finally get it done.
1: It's eventually going to be heavenly, but emphasis on eventually.
0: Did I hear you say something about
1: 2031?
0: That is 5 years
1: from now. I had to give it a double. Wait, what? Hold on. 2031? 2031? It's only 2026. I think Jesus will be back before that.
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0: Toby Mac on the Wind. Light the Way is coming up soon, July 17th and 18th. That's about a month and a half away from now. Faith Family Farms in Ozark.
1: That's coming along.
0: I know. Uh-huh. It's going to be here before we know it. Friday night, the 17th, Jeremy Camp, SEU Worship, Allison Eady. Saturday, Skillet, KB, and Claire Leslie. Plus, they have a couple of other acts on the schedule each night. I saw where Connect Worship from Connect Church is going to be there one night. And another young lady who... we'll get to introduce you to her for the first time when she makes her appearance.
1: Yeah.
0: So some new talent on this year's Light the Way schedule. 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
3: Good morning. Here's a look at the news. A South Springfield apartment development could soon be headed to voters. Residents of the High Meadows East neighborhood have submitted nearly 1,900 signatures in an effort to overturn the city council's approval of the complex on South Maryland Avenue. The proposed development would include 182 apartments near National and Walnut Lawn. The city clerk now has up to 20 days to verify those signatures. If enough are valid, the city council must either repeal the rezoning or send the issue to a public vote. The future of East Sunshine Street also remains undecided after a lengthy discussion Wednesday before the Missouri Highways and Transportation Commission. A median restricting left turns is being proposed as a safety measure there. Some businesses and lawmakers don't like that idea, worried that it will hurt business. No timeline on a decision. With your morning news, I'm Ethan Voorhees.
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6: Across the Ozarks and four states, a little bit breezy today. Our afternoon highs 85 in Joplin and about 82 in Springfield. We will see some sunshine, just a slight chance of a shower or thunderstorm. Overnight, a few clouds, breezy and mid-60s, and then some showers will be popping up later in the day on Friday. Mix of sun and clouds, and we're in the low 80s. Scattered showers and thunderstorms over the weekend. I'm meteorologist Steve Hamilton.

0: you're good.
1: You have already raised boys.
2: Yes.
1: How quickly they become what I like to call man-child.
2: Indeed.
1: Are you familiar?
2: Yeah.
1: You familiar with the term?
2: I should be. Yep.
1: It is really wild, Kyle. I was not prepared for the day that I would go to the gym with my brand new 13-year-old and he would school me. Like, I was so strong, yeah. Kyle, just a month ago.
2: I think you still
1: are. And now all of a sudden I'm like, oh.
2: I think he's the one that changed.
1: Yeah. It's the craziest thing to me.
2: Welcome. I mean, welcome to raising boys. It happens. When they get to teenagers and go through that change in life where they start building muscle mass.
1: Yeah. It was kind of like, oh, yes, absolutely. From now on out, you are carrying in all the groceries.
2: Now just what? Well, there you go. See, there is
1: an
2: advantage.
1: I mean? All the things.
2: There's an advantage. Now just wait till he start catches the young lady's eyes.
1: Oh, no.
2: And they start looking at him.
1: I will. Mm-mm.

0: The days are getting longer.
1: And life seems to be going so much faster. Slow down and live in the right now.
0: God is here with a song to spark new life in you.
1: The Wind.

0: There's some new research out that says if you want to live forever.
1: I don't want to do that. At least not.
0: I was about to say, just follow Jesus.
1: Not this side.
0: That'll do it.
1: Let's do the Jesus thing.
0: Yeah. But talking about the earthly realm, as opposed to the heavenly realm, you can go strength train, modest strength training, so like lifting weights, for 90 minutes a week. You can break that up however you want to. But they tracked actually 147,000 adults for 30 years. So it feels pretty comprehensive.
1: That's a good number of people.
0: Pretty comprehensive.
1: Yeah.
0: And it will slash your death risk and greatly increase your longevity.
1: And if you're interested in the eternity thing, we've got a little book for you. All you have to do is read it, and you'll find where you can get it.
0: Right.
1: It's called the Bible. Well, that's cool. I mean, that kind of goes in line with the thing we talked about the other day about just there's something about strength training added to cardio that has a huge impact.
0: Yeah.
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1: Good morning. Here's a look at the news. A South Springfield apartment development could soon be headed to voters. Residents of the High Meadows East neighborhood have submitted nearly 1,900 signatures in an effort to overturn the city council's approval of the complex on South Maryland Avenue. The proposed development would include 182 apartments near National and Walnut Lawn. The city clerk now has up to 20 days to verify those signatures. If enough are valid, the city council must either repeal the rezoning or send the issue to a public vote. The future of East Sunshine Street also remains undecided after a lengthy discussion Wednesday before the Missouri Highways and Transportation Commission. A median restricting left turns is being proposed as a safety measure there. Some businesses and lawmakers don't like that idea, worried that it will hurt business. No timeline on a decision. With your morning news, I'm Ethan Voorhees.
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4: Across the Ozarks and four states, we do have a slim chance of a shower or two today, but we'll be getting some sunshine. Afternoon highs 82 in Springfield, about 85 in Joplin. It will be a little bit breezy, too. For the overnight hours, cloudy and mid-60s, and then a few showers or thunderstorms popping up again on Friday afternoon. Mix of sun and clouds, and we're in the low 80s. Scattered showers around on Saturday and Sunday will stay mild. I'm meteorologist Steve Hamilton.
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1: Good news or bad news?
2: Which one do I want first? Give me the bad news first.
1: The bad news is it's critical. Do not drive your vehicle. There's a safety advisory, what? And it could cause mass
2: vehicle
1: issues.
2: My
1: the
2: vehicle?
1: Good news? No, this is the good news. The good news is it's not very many people. But if you are one of the peoples, Ford Motor Company, watch out. If you drive a Bronco, Bronco Sport, which they're so cute and snazzy, by the way.
2: You like the Bronco Sport?
1: I do. I actually have two friends who drive one, and I just love them. They're so cute. They're smaller than I want them to be, though, on the inside.
2: I have a problem with them.
1: Why?
2: I remember the Ford Bronco of the 90s.
1: Yes. You and Ethan. You and my husband.
2: And it's kind of like, what is the Chevy?
1: It's kind of like the Jeep.
2: It's like the Chevy Blazer of today looks nothing like the Chevy Blazer I grew up around.
1: Yep.
2: And so the Ford Bronco is like, that doesn't look
1: That's how
2: right.
1: you feel too.
2: That's how
1: Ethan
2: feel
1: gets angry at people who drive like fancy Jeeps because he is a Jeep Wrangler. It's like bare bones, you know, like no air conditioning, no nothing.
2: Oh yeah. He's like, yeah, old school.
1: And he's like, who do these people think they
2: They're
1: are?
2: All fancy,
1: They're giving me the Jeep wave and they don't even drive a real
2: They don't
1: Jeep.
2: Know what it's like to have a Land Rover.
1: All right. Hey, back to the Bronco Sport. Yep. Okay. And also the, what's called the Maverick model. So apparently there's different models.
2: Yeah, it's a little specialty, fancier.
1: So for 4,600 people, and this is across the country, that's the good news, Kyle. It's not
2: Wait,
1: that
2: 4,600?
1: Many. But the bad news is that if you have one of these cars that was made between 2021 and 2026, there's a portion of that assembly line that 4,600 cars came through on.
2: Oh.
1: That have what is called a critical advisory. Oh. In other words, it is literally means this. Do not drive your vehicle. Do not. Because the suspension can go out and you will lose in a like total loss of control.
2: Yeah, you don't want that. You don't want that. I'm reading here, dealers will inspect and repair the affected vehicles for free.
1: Well, of course they will.
2: They'll have to do that. Owners will receive notifications in the mail about those recalls, so watch for those. That is a rare thing to get a do not drive.
1: Right.
2: And you said that's the Ford Bronco Sport and the Maverick. Now, I also saw that
1: Maverick model.
2: There is a larger recall on Ford vehicles, models from 2018 to 2022, 420,000 vehicles were recalled of Ford Expeditions and Lincoln Navigators for a seatbelt issue.
1: Huh.
2: So.
1: Well,
2: you need to watch your mail for the recall.
1: I suppose, yeah, I was about to say, you always get notified by mail, and typically it is free to go get it fixed.

0: How much cast you got on you?
1: Why?
0: Because I feel like you led me astray. I feel like it's your fault. And I feel like you need to pay me back.
1: I don't owe you nothing. What are you talking about?
0: Yesterday.
1: Yeah.
0: You said on the air.
1: Yes.
0: That Joplin would have the cheapest gas.
1: They did yesterday.
0: Okay. When I went through, I didn't find the gas that you were speaking of.
1: Did you look on
0: the Gas Buddy?
1: Yeah.
0: I looked on Gas Buddy and it told me where to go. And so I went to where it said to go. And guess what? The price had already gone up. Then I was driving back by about 3 hours later.
1: Yeah.
0: And the price had gone down. And I was like, Kyle Dowden, I should have just gotten it in Springfield before I left at Sam's Club.
1: Sarah? Mm-hmm. That's not my fault.
0: It felt a little bit your fault.
1: Take that up with Gas Buddy.
0: It felt a little bit your fault.
1: By the way, if you want to go Lion Stop in Joplin, 352.
0: It's 352. I'm looking at it right now, and that reporter who posted on Gas Buddy was only 1 hour ago.
1: I know.
0: What happened to me is that I was going off Gas Buddy, but the posts were too old. Like, the people had not been there, like, recently enough.
1: So, I do have a question.
0: What?
1: Did you update Gas Buddy?
0: No. You know what? I need to get better at, like...
1: That's how it works.
0: I know. But also, I have this weird thing. Like, do people know that it's me? Also, do they know where I am if I do that? Like, all these questions, Sarah, that don't run through male's mind.
1: Sarah, look, I want you to look close. Are you looking at it now?
0: Mm-hmm.
1: Okay. The one that just posted an hour ago?
0: Yep.
1: What's his name?
0: Chef Dude, 2042.
1: Yeah, you're probably not going to be able to identify. You could create your own. You don't have to say.
0: And then, yeah.
1: Sarah, from the Lion morning Stop, show co-host
0: it's Buddy
1: on the win.
0: NXW3EM.
1: Nobody's going to know.
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3: Good morning to you. Here's a look at the news. The city of Clever will not contract with the Christian County Sheriff's Office for law enforcement services. After weeks of discussion and public input, the mayor and board of aldermen in Clever announced they will keep the city's independent police department, saying residents made it clear they value a local force that is directly accountable to the community. The city says it will continue working to improve staffing and retention within the Clever Police Department. A major Interstate 44 improvement project has cleared an important milestone. The Missouri Highways and Transportation Commission has selected the Capital CMT team as the contractor for the next phase of the Forward 44 program. The $471 million project includes widening I-44 to 6 lanes through Springfield, improving the Highway 13 interchange, bridge work, and pavement upgrades across several counties to be wrapped up by 2031. With your morning news update, I'm Ethan Forhetz.
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6: Across the Ozarks and four states, a little bit breezy today. Our afternoon highs 85 in Joplin and about 82 in Springfield. We will see some sunshine, just a slight chance of a shower or thunderstorm. Overnight, a few clouds, breezy and mid-60s, and then some showers will be popping up later in the day on Friday. Mix of sun and clouds, and we're in the low 80s. Scattered showers and thunderstorms over the weekend. I'm meteorologist Steve Hamilton.

There's a verse from 1 Samuel 15 that I feel like you will know. It says, obedience is better than sacrifice. And I was reading that very familiar passage yesterday, and I felt like the Lord brought my attention to a new verse in that same chapter, which is the very last verse of it. It says this: until the day Samuel died, he did not go see Saul again, though Samuel mourned for him. And the reason Samuel was mourning for Saul is because Saul fell out of favor with the Lord. And then let me give you the gut punch verse. The very last line of that whole chapter says, and the Lord regretted the day that he made Saul king over Israel. And I got to be honest with you. I was like, wait, what? The Lord has regrets? What do you mean? But that's what it says. This is the NIV that I'm reading out of, but it says, the Lord regretted the day he made Saul king. And I just was like, Lord, help me to be fully obedient. Partial obedience is disobedience. And when the Lord gives us the promotion, like he, you know, promoted Saul to king at one point, when the Lord gives us promotion, may he not regret that. May he not look at us and say, you know what? You couldn't handle it. You couldn't handle, you know, in this case, the leadership role, the spotlight of the whole, you know, tribe of Israel looking to you. I don't know why, but it was like such a convicting moment. Like, Lord, help me to hold well what you've entrusted to me. And I feel like every single Christian, just by definition of being a Christ follower, you have been given a mantle of leadership. May the Lord not regret where he has set you. And he won't, as long as you humble yourself under his mighty hand, which is what Saul did not do, and you fully obey his direction.

0: Every song plants a seed.
1: Every story helps it grow. And before you know it,
0: God can use the wind to bring new life to you. So keep listening.

0: it's amazing that you can love me like I love me like I am.
1: You know how every single day has a day? It's like today is, you know, whatever, like lollipop day.
2: I know what
1: and
2: today
1: tomorrow is.
2: Is
1: pizza day.
2: I know what tomorrow is too.
1: Wait, what's today?
2: Cheese day.
1: Cheese day. Come on. Okay.
2: What's your favorite cheese?
1: Ooh.
2: Do you have a favorite?
1: No, but in honor of Hannah Harper, I'm going to go with string cheese.
2: There you go.
1: How about you?
2: I like a really good sharp cheddar.
1: Okay. I can get behind that.
2: And then I have one that throws people off.
1: What?
2: But it has to be on something or accompanied with something. Blue cheese.
1: Oh.
2: I like it on a salad or on a burger.
1: Just when I thought we could be friends.
2: Okay.
1: There are two things that I actively dislike. I dislike a lot of things, but I actively dislike, like repulsive to me. One of them is blue cheese. The other one, are you ready for this? Black olives.
2: I love black olives. What's your problem with black olives? God's creation.
1: Black olives and blue cheese are so strong. Like, who do you think you are to dominate my dish? You know what I'm saying?
2: That's why they exist.
1: It's all you taste. I actively dislike those things. Very, very, very much.
2: Shame.
1: Hate would be a strong word. But I tried to avoid them at all cost.
2: Okay.
1: You hijacked my story. Here's my story. It's a day. It's always a day. You know how every day is a day?
2: Yeah.
1: For the first time in at least recent history, I can get behind two of the different days this week. A couple days was National Bicycle Day.
2: You know what tomorrow is?
1: Very excited about that. I do. I saw Donut Day. Yeah.
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0: I feel like this is appropriate, as we want to say thank you.
1: This music, I love it so much.
0: To Lori in Springfield. Rick and Charlotte, also in Springfield. Tim and Brenda in Crane. Thank you, because all of them are More Than Music Mission partners with this ministry, supporting what the Lord is doing through the wind across the Ozarks and the four states. You guys don't realize it, but your giving is having a global impact. Not only does it allow what comes through your speakers in your car or maybe through your phone, but you also allow us to do the prayer line, which last month saw an average of 15 people a day giving their lives to Christ.
1: It's unbelievable, isn't it? To be a part of what God is doing.
0: I know. And you can be a part too. 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
2: Good morning. Here's a look at the news. A South Springfield apartment development could soon be headed to voters. Residents of the High Meadows East neighborhood have submitted nearly 1,900 signatures in an effort to overturn the city council's approval of the complex on South Maryland Avenue. The proposed development would include 182 apartments near National and Walnut Lawn. The city clerk now has up to 20 days to verify those signatures. If enough are valid, the city council must either repeal the rezoning or send the issue to a public vote. The future of East Sunshine Street also remains undecided after a lengthy discussion Wednesday before the Missouri Highways and Transportation Commission. A median restricting left turns is being proposed as a safety measure there. Some businesses and lawmakers don't like that idea, worried that it will hurt business. No timeline on a decision. With your morning news, I'm Ethan Voorhees.
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6: Across the Ozarks and four states, we do have a slim chance of a shower or two today, but we'll be getting some sunshine. Afternoon highs 82 in Springfield, about 85 in Joplin. It will be a little bit breezy, too. For the overnight hours, cloudy and mid-60s, and then a few showers or thunderstorms popping up again on Friday afternoon. Mix of sun and clouds, and we're in the low 80s. Scattered showers around on Saturday and Sunday will stay mild. I'm meteorologist Steve Hamilton.
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0: we were talking about gas prices earlier, and they've kind of been inching down. But, I mean, nothing to write home about. It's still expensive, even though they're lower. But do you ever, with the Springfield Business Journal, do you ever, like, fill out the little survey thing?
1: Yes, I do it a lot. I take their survey a lot.
0: I do, too. I don't know what it is about it. I just kind of like surveys, apparently. Maybe we should go work for Gallup. I don't know.
1: Maybe. I'm always curious just to see what how my thought pairs up with everybody else's.
0: Me too. And but you do recognize, like, most of their readers, I mean, I assume, are, like, business people,
1: yep.
0: right? Is that a
1: yep.
0: fair assumption?
1: I think it's fair.
0: So have you taken the poll yet, Kyle?
1: For which one?
0: Wondering. The current one. Here it is. Are you ready? I'm polling our audience right now.
1: City Council?
0: Nope.
1: Nope, not that one. Okay.
0: Have high gas prices impacted your summer travel plans?
1: I said yes. It has.
0: Let me tell you, did you know right now it is identically tied between yes and no? Identically tied. 48% say yes, I'm cutting back travel plans, and 48% say no, I am not. And then the other just said that they weren't planning to travel either way. I just think it's interesting.

0: Beat the Heat continues next week with more locations. We'll get to those in just a moment, but you could drop by the studios today or tomorrow and bring a brand new box fan to donate to Senior Age or the what is the other one? Area Agency on Aging.
1: Mm-hmm.
0: That's a mouthful, but you get the idea that they are here to support our seasoned citizens. And the fan drive, Beat the Heat fan drive, is all about putting box fans into homes of seniors who don't have any other way to keep cool during the summer heat. And this is always what interests me when we do Beat the Heat. When the senior centers receive these, they already know the names of the people that are going to get them. They're
1: right.
0: Like, yeah, that's going to go to June. She needs a fan really, really bad. Or Tom, he's in her Meals on Wheels program. He can't afford to keep his house cool. He needs a box fan. So they already have in mind where these are going to go when you donate them. And like I said, you could drop those off today or tomorrow here at our studios. Next week, we're going to be in Branson and Aurora on Tuesday, Carthage and Ash Grove on Thursday.
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0: Elevation Rhythm on the Wind. I believe it was yesterday on the Today Show. Professor Brené Brown was a guest. She studies human connection as part of her work. And she was talking on the show about specifically social media and how we misuse social media. We view it as a connection device, but it's really just a communication device. And we need to, it's one of the things she says, we need to understand the reality of that, because
1: the difference between connection and communication.
0: She says it this
1: way. That's a good distinction.
0: She said, let's say you lost your job. If you go into social media, Facebook, Instagram, you're going to immediately get 20 comments saying, oh, so sorry to hear it, wishing you the best of luck. That's communication. That's not connection. But if you called somebody up and said, hey, I just had the worst thing happen to me, I just lost my job, the other person's going to then respond to you and you're going to walk through that together. That's communication.
1: No, that's connection.
0: That is connection. Thank you.
1: I'm tracking with you.
0: Thank you. You're connected.
1: I mean, honestly, I feel like that's a very good distinction. And so is the difference between solitude and isolation.
0: Brené says that humans are hardwired. This is how God made us, hardwired for connection.
1: Yeah.
0: And when we don't have that connection, we lose touch. We feel lonely. We struggle in life because we don't know how to process things through social media like we would if we were having, like you and I are having this one-on-one conversation.
1: Yeah.

0: na, na. You know, do you ever have thoughts pop into your head and then you wonder if it's the Lord?
1: Sure.
0: Or if it's just you?
1: Yeah.
0: Yesterday, I was riding my bicycle and the phrase, and the word became flesh and dwelt among us, that kept like just going over and over in my mind. And I kept thinking, is this for tomorrow morning? Is this for like the show tomorrow, Lord? I mean, because I'm not sure, because I get that Jesus then ascended and left with us the Holy Spirit. But there was something in the moment as I kept just ruminating on that verse that like, we are not ever alone. Like if you are a child of God, you may feel like you're on an island in that boardroom or in that meeting or, you know, standing before the judge at the courthouse, you know, or, you know, appealing your case to the school board or whatever. I don't know, like whatever it is that you feel like, oh man, I'm out on a limb here by myself. It's like, no, the word became flesh. Like Jesus in the flesh dwelt among his people, and you are not alone.
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0: I love this verse. He who is the glory of Israel does not lie or change his mind, for he is not a human being that he should change his mind.
1: Amen. God delights in the details of your life. Bethany comes in next. We'll see you tomorrow.

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rescue me. That's We the Kingdom on the Wind. Hey, friend, it's Bethany. I'm so thankful to get to spend part of my Thursday with you. You know, I saw a prayer that really struck my heart this morning because it's something that I tend to do. And maybe this is something that you do too. But it says, Lord, please heal the places in my memory that replay the hurt. Anybody else just find themselves overthinking maybe about things that have happened in the past or even earlier today? Oh, it can weigh you down, friends. So yeah, I hope you can say the same prayer to your good, good God and keep your heart and your eyes and your mind focused on Him today. I know these songs full of hope and encouragement can help you do just that. So keep it locked in. Right now is Forrest Frank. It's Your Ways Better

0: That was Franny Cash on the Wind with Jesus All Along. You might recognize her voice from We the Kingdom, but she's going solo now, and I'm so glad that we've got her in the shuffle. Hey, I'm Bethany, and you know what? I like my name. Maybe at first I wasn't a huge fan of it. There was this mean boy at school that said, "Bethany, that's an old lady name." And I was like, "What? I'm not an old lady. We're in the fifth grade." So that kind of got me rethinking my name. But you know what? I love it now. But it's interesting. I was listening to the afternoon show on our sister station, KWFC, and they were sharing about how 73% of adults either love or like their first name. So, okay, that's pretty good. I like those odds. 6%, though, outright dislike their name. But it's interesting. I guess females are more likely to dislike their name than males. Very interesting. Friend, do you like your name? Do you feel like it fits you? Or maybe you go by a nickname because you think that your given name is just not your vibe. Well, if so, friend, you're not alone. 31% genuinely like their name. 19% are neutral. And yeah, 6% say they dislike or even hate their name. Oof.
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0: Not to brag or anything, but I've been doing Duolingo for Spanish for 405 days.
1: Well, it's Bethany on the Wind. Yeah, I've been trying to learn Spanish, but I guess, honestly, I haven't been trying that hard. I think I've kind of convinced myself that, oh, since I'm doing a lesson a day, maybe I'm retaining stuff. But to be completely honest, friends, sometimes I'll rush through my lessons at the end of the day because I just want to keep my streak on Duolingo. If you're not familiar with this app, it can help you learn different languages, but it's pretty persistent when it comes to getting you to open up the app and study. And man, my friend Wayne was talking about Duolingo on socials. He says that he also downloaded it to learn Spanish. And he said at first, it was really fun. He recognized the gamification, which is where you achieve little things as you progress through the learning. And that can help you as you play. But he says that Duolingo kind of gets weird if you don't open up the app. The app changes. Yeah, it starts at first looking a little confused, and then it starts looking a little annoyed, and then the app just straight up looks angry. Like if I wait until, I don't know, late in the evening, the whole app just turns red, and it's like, Bethany, where are you? Do your lesson. Like it literally says my name on the app. It's kind of scary. But you know what? It works for me. It gets me to open up that app and do my lesson every single day. But friend, to be completely honest, I don't think I'm retaining that much. Oh, yikes. And Wayne pointed out, he's like, man, I don't think we should be living in a world or raising our kids around technology that is going to leverage guilt. Oh man, we've already got enough hardships going on. We don't need some app trying to guilt us into learning Spanish. So my friend Wayne just went ahead and deleted the app, but it is interesting. I wonder if there's other apps out there that, yeah, try to get you to engage with it by making you feel guilty. Oh friend, if it's messing with you too, maybe you gotta delete those apps. Welcome.

Goodness of God. Jen Johnson's on the wind. And hey, the wind is excited to announce that this coming Monday, we are bringing back our podcast, This Story Matters. Yeah, we've got all new episodes, all new stories, all new testimonies to share with you. 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

0: Well, thank you, thank you, thank you to those of you who have gone out and got a new box fan for senior adults for Beat the Heat this year. Is Bethany on the Wind. We'll be talking more about Beat the Heat here in a bit, but I remember the last time we did this. We collected so many box fans, I tried to make a little fort with them while being careful. I mean, of course, I was not going to damage these perfectly brand new, never used before box fans, just dorking around, but it was cool. We made a pretty cool fort because you guys are so generous and you donated so many, but even my little box fan fort could not beat this new Guinness World Record holder. Friend, this is so cool. There is a new record set for the biggest blanket fort. It was actually designed by Nevada high school students. Get this, friend. It's 14,103 square feet of blankets. And yeah, that broke a Guinness World Record. Oh, I would love to, I don't know, climb around in this. That would be so fun. And I love that a bunch of students just came together and built a blanket fort. Oh, man, friend. Hey, maybe if you've got kiddos at home, if you haven't made a blanket fort with them in the living room
1: yet,
0: maybe this can be your inspo to do that sometime this summer. It's so fun.

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0: 'cause you're good.
1: And thank goodness for that, huh? That was Matthew West singing Good on the Wind. I'm Bethany. Hey, if you join us at any of our little pop-up parties, our collection events for Beat the Heat this season, you'll notice on our table that we've got the summer edition of the Word for You Today devotionals. We are excited to hand out these little devos that I know can be a great addition to your quiet time. 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They are totally free, and we are so thankful to be able to offer this resource. Hey, they also have an app, too. 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You can click on that, and there's some information about how you can get the app version. 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

0: 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Noah's Bay Turner on the wind.
1: I'm Bethany. And how about a wee bit of poetry for us on this Thursday morning? I came across a great poem that I think can be like a hug for anyone who is maybe overwhelmed with a lot of things that it feels like you have to do today and how those things are maybe getting in the way of the things that you want to do. I'll be encouraged by this poem, friend. It's called No One Is Doing It All by KCR. 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

CC1 is on the win. That was worthy of it all. Well, hey, friend, it's Bethany, and I think I need to start getting up earlier because for the past couple days, I've been kind of scrambling to get out the door and get to the Wynn studio on time because I've been watering the wildflowers growing on my deck. Yeah, every single summer, I love just throwing some seeds in pots and see how they do. This year's crop is pretty bountiful. I've got a lot of flowers right now. I've got some beautiful kind of pink and purple cosmos flowers growing. I've got some little bluebells, some little white flowers. I don't even know what those are. Some little sweet peas. And I finally got some poppies. I have struggled to grow poppies in the past, but you know what I kind of realized about poppies this summer? I had one that bloomed on Monday and I went out to water it this morning and it had already lost all of its petals. I was like, man, poppies are kind of fragile. They're kind of flimsy. And that got me thinking about a common insult that I have heard amongst men. Sometimes men will call each other pansies. But that doesn't really make too much sense to me because did you know that pansies are those little flowers that you'll see, I don't know, growing outside of banks in the middle of December with a little bit of snow on them, but they still look so vibrant and healthy. Yeah, pansies are really resilient flowers. Poppies, not so much. So I can't believe I'm encouraging you to insult your brother or your friend, but if you do want to jokingly poke fun at a friend by calling him a flower name that you think is fragile, call him a poppy instead of a pansy. Pansies are really hardy.

0: Hillsong Worship's on the wind. That was Who You Say I Am. I'm Bethany. With a reminder that our box office on our website is the place to get your tickets for upcoming Christian concerts happening right here in our area. Man, looks like the closest one to now is the Light the Way Music Festival. 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

0: And God saw everything that he had made, and behold, it was very good.
1: Ooh, what do you know about the leafy sea dragons? The leafy sea dragons. These basically look like little seahorses covered in these leaf-like appendages. But God designed them like this so that they can be masters of camouflage in the coastal waters of Australia. That's actually the only place they are found all over the world. They are usually a green or yellow or brown color, which helps them match kelp and seaweed really well. So you'll actually find these guys, if you can spot them, in kelp forest or in seagrass meadows or in rocky reefs. Oh, they're so cute. And they swim very slowly. They've got these tiny little transparent fins that help them just, well, resemble seaweed drifting in the current. They're very stealthy little guys. They love eating tiny shrimp and plankton and other small aquatic invertebrates. Hey, this is interesting. Like seahorses, the males carry the eggs. So the females will deposit the eggs in this specialized brood pouch in the males' tails, and then the males will incubate them until they hatch. Pretty cool, huh? Wasn't God creative whenever he designed the leafy sea dragons?

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for Memorial Day, just last Monday, I got to celebrate with a couple of my friends, and we ended up going to the pool. It was a really nice day to swim, and we got a watermelon, which was super good. It was my first watermelon of the season, and we ate like half of it, just the three of us. Oh, but friend, if you've ever showed up to a cookout or a family event with a melon, and someone's like, hey, who brought the tart melon? Who brought this non-sweet watermelon? Friend, I've got some tips for you on how to pick the perfect watermelon. This is coming from Eagle Eye Produce. So if you've got a perfectly round, it's like a uniform size and it's heavy melon, that's usually a sweet one. But if it's elongated, those ones are a little bit more watery. Okay. If it's got a kind of orange field spot, it's full of flavor. But if it's got a white filled spot, it's got little to no taste. Ooh, which that can be kind of hard to determine. Like, is this little rough spot on this melon yellow or is it white? Pay attention to that color. If it is dark and dull, so it doesn't have any shine on it, that's also a sign that it is ripe. But if the melon is still shiny, it's not ripe yet. So I think the perfect watermelon would be a dark, dull, perfectly round, heavy melon. Now I want a watermelon.

0: Dornwells is on the wind. That was Breathe On It. Hey, it's Bethany. And friend, just thank you so much to those of you who have already given us a box fan so that we can get it in the hands of senior age, who will get it to a senior adult who needs to beat the heat this summer. Yeah, we're collecting box fans this summer. Big shout out to Latour Asset Management, Phoenix Home Care and Hospice, and you for making Beat the Heat possible this year. You know what I've noticed? We've had a lot of fans get dropped off here at the Wind Studio. So just remember, that's always open for you, friend. We're open to the public Monday through Friday, 9 to 5, so you can just bring your box fans here if you're listening locally. But hey, we are doing some more pop-up parties or collection events next week. Next Tuesday, we're going to be in Branson and in Aurora. And on Thursday next week, we'll be in Carthage and Ash Grove. Now, we've got specific details about exactly where we will be located on our website, thewind.radio, but all of these pop-up parties are from 3 to 5. 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

This is Amazing Grace. Bill Wickham's on the wind. I'm Bethany, and friend, if you needed a reminder that our good, good God makes good on His promises, I've got a page from the Worry Less, Pray More devotional written by Donna K. Maltese for you. Luke chapter 1, verses 42 and verse 45 says, "Blessed are you among women. Oh, how happy is the woman who believes in God, for He does make His promises to her come true." Gabriel told Mary that God favored her and that she would give birth to His son. When she wondered how that would even happen, the angel explained the details. Then he told her that her once barren cousin Elizabeth had conceived in her old age. For no promise of God can fail to be fulfilled. Mary responded, "I belong to the Lord, body and soul. Let it happen as you say." Then she went to visit Elizabeth, who called her blessed, saying, "Happy is the woman who believes in God, for He does make His promises to her come true." You too can be happy and blessed when you give up your worries and submit yourself to God, who makes the impossible possible and never fails to come through on His promises.

Man, I love this idea. It's Bethany on the Wind, and our dear friends at Silver Dollar City just made a big announcement this week. They are launching a new free national kids club called the Mini Miners Crew. 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

0: 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I love it.
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8: We can't even get the cable company to answer us, yet God will. The doctor's too busy. But God isn't? We have our doubts about prayer. This is Max Lucado. Jesus raised people from the dead, but a How to Vacate the Cemetery seminar? His followers never called for one, but they did want him to do this. Lord, teach us to pray. Might their interest have something to do with the jaw-dropping promise Jesus attached to prayer? Ask, and it will be given to you. When the disciples asked Jesus to teach them to pray, he gave them a prayer. Could you use the same? Father, you are good. I need help. Heal me and forgive me. They need help. Thank you. In Jesus' name, amen. Before amen comes the power of a simple prayer. Punctuate your day with it. This is Max Lucado.

pray. And when it led me to the cross, only then I understood that even in the ruthless pain,

Well, Austin French on The Wind wraps up my day with you. That was Freedom Hymn. I'm Bethany, and Stephanie will be spending the next 2 hours with us, so I hope you keep it locked in. Before I go, can I leave you with John chapter 14, verse 27? It says, "Peace I leave with you, my peace I give to you. Not as the world gives do I give to you. Do not let your hearts be troubled, and do not be afraid." Our sweet Jesus comforting us with his peace as he is the Prince of Peace. Friend, if you've got a lot going on this Thursday, just go to your Prince of Peace. Talk to him. Lay your worries and your burdens out for him. And be encouraged by the songs that we play here on The Wind. I hope you keep listening. Right now's Wait For Me. It's Zach Williams and Ben Fuller. And don't forget today that you are so loved.

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Hey there. Happy Friday, Junior, as I like to call it. So glad that you are spending part of your day with the wind. I mean, if you can just stay for a few minutes, we're going to have hope and encouragement for you. If you've been here all day and plan on continuing to stay as long as you can, we're grateful for that too. We will take you anytime we can get you just to connect you to Jesus.

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0: good.
1: I love a good apple, preferably with some peanut butter. And I always go for the Gala or Gala, however you choose to pronounce that tomato, tomato, or the Fiji apples. But apparently I'm doing it wrong because America's most common apple may be the most potent. Just don't take off the skin. There is a study that measured the levels of antioxidants in 8 varieties of apple, and it found that the red delicious apple contains the highest concentrations of the health-enhancing chemicals. And to get the most bang for your bite, make sure you eat the peel. The skin alone of the red delicious apple contains over 6 times more antioxidant activity than the meat of the apples.

0: Some high fives and some air hugs to Mike and Carissa and Crane. They are More Than Music mission partners, and we are so grateful that they make the ministry of this radio station possible. From what we're doing out with Beat the Heat and collecting box fans for those senior friends that need some cooling in their homes on these hot days, to the right song at the right time. God is good, and he's showing that through this ministry, and it's made possible by Mike and Carissa.
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5: 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I'm Johanna for The Wind. And that's how

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1: 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The Wind.

My friend Jennifer Rothschild has the most encouraging thing to share with you. She said, if God hasn't changed your circumstances, it may be because he is waiting for your circumstances to have enough time to change you. He can even use the hardest stuff to soften us, refine us, and transform us. He won't let your hard circumstance last 1 second longer than is part of his perfect timing. So hang on. God isn't done until we are redone, because he who began a good work in you will bring it to completion in Christ Jesus. That last part right there is from Philippians 1:6.

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wonder if these scientists and researchers that go into the study, you know, like I remember science class, like you have a hypothesis and you're going to try to prove or disprove the hypothesis as you go through the research or the scientific problem. I mean, do they ever think, wow, I can't believe, like, I guess we'll have scientific proof when it's done, but we already know how this is going to end. This is one of those. Researchers at the University of Illinois discovered that, wait for it, too much thinking can exhaust you. Amen. Amen. They used rats in a maze and they found that glucose levels in the brain declined by 30% as the animals fought their way and thought their way through the puzzle. It had been thought that the brain always received a priority level of glucose unless the individual was starving. The experiment proves that in rats, at least, thinking drains the brain. I feel like I just already know that in humans, it's the same. I feel like I experience it on the daily. The effect was more dramatic in older rats, but performance was enhanced with glucose injections. Professor Paul Gold says the results imply a need to coordinate the content and timing of meals for school children for best enhanced learning. But it was worse with the older ones. So what do I need? Snacks?

0: 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We're going to be out next week on Tuesday and Thursday, two locations each day, and you can drop off there. Or if you're near our studios, you can drop off here as well, 9 to 5, Monday through Friday. We are grateful for what you are doing. These fans are going into the hands of Senior Age and the Area 10 Office on Aging so they can get them to our friends, our senior friends that need them the most. So give yourself a round of applause, a little pat on the back, and keep doing good, generous work.
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Josiah Queen on the wind. Our hope and encouragement verse of the day comes from 1 John chapter 1, verse 7. But if we are living in the light, as God is in the light, then we have fellowship with each other, and the blood of Jesus, his son, cleanses us from all sin.

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case closed, the end. No chance for me to ever leave this prison of my sin. Now I know it might sound crazy, but one day a key unlocked that cell. I heard

0: We've all probably some point in our life experienced a bad day at work. But I like to always remind myself it could be worse. And here's an example of how it could be worse. You could work for the Animal and Plant Health Inspection Service at the USDA. They are currently grappling with a bed bug outbreak in their office. This is forcing staff to choose between working in an infested environment or using vacation days to telecommute. Yeah, that really kind of stinks. Bed bugs at work, that's one thing, but to work from home, you have to use vacation days? Initially, the staff were allowed a few days of remote work while the office was fumigated, but the USDA quickly reverted it to anti-telework stance. Following a rushed return to the office, employees reported feeling sick from the lingering pesticide fumes. Then, as the infestation resurged, the USDA denied further work from home requests, blaming employees for insufficient compliance regarding personal items. Like, I don't even want to know what that exactly means, but what a mess. See, it could always be worse.
1: 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But not every child has what they need. 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You can be that someone through Compassion International. And your compassion today can change a child's tomorrow. 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
1: Across the Ozarks and four states, just a slight chance of seeing a shower or thunderstorm at least early. Otherwise, partly cloudy skies overnight, mid to upper 60s in Springfield, closer to 70 in Joplin. We may see a stray shower or storm on Friday. Otherwise, sunny skies, a high near 85. Friday night, partly cloudy, mid to upper 60s. Saturday, widely scattered showers and storms are high on Saturday near 85. And then Sunday, occasional showers and thunderstorms are high Sunday into the low 80s. I'm meteorologist Sally Russell.
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1: Andrew Ripp with I Do It Again on the Wind. Hey, everybody, it's Atlee here. Hope you're having an absolutely fantastic day. Hope you're enjoying the last, 3 days of gorgeous weather. Isn't that crazy? It's almost as if there's storms are coming, which there might be. I'm pretty sure we're supposed to get a little bit of rain, but you want to know something? That's okay. That's okay. Kicking off the show is Katie Nicole and Big Daddy Weave singing God Is In This Story.

0: It's Gateway Worship with Who Else on the Win. I saw some news earlier today, and I was like, that is great news. This is the greatest news. It's really good. There was a study that found that daytime naps can actually slow down your brain's aging by 6.5 years. This massive study. It involved almost 400,000 people, and they found that people are genetically inclined to take regular naps tend to have larger total brain volumes, which gives them a longer life. So that just sounds like a really good excuse for us to take naps in the middle of the day. I think that someone needs to write a really good paper and about this study and say, listen, for long lives and bettering of my health and helping me survive longer, I need to have an allotted nap time at work. It should be required, an hour. We should have a lunch break and a nap break. I think it'll be great.
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0: 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Our podcast, This Story Matters, is returning June 8th. 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
2: Across the Ozarks and four states, we may dodge a shower or a rumble of thunder or two early. Otherwise, partly cloudy skies overnight. We'll drop into the mid to upper 60s in Springfield, upper 60s to near 70 in Joplin. Isolated showers and thunderstorms could return on Friday afternoon. Otherwise, sunny skies and a high near 85. Saturday, chance of showers and scattered storms, a high near 85 degrees. Sunday, a decent chance of showers and storms and low 80s. I'm meteorologist Sally Russell.

0: Kate Thompson with That's What the Cross is For on The Wind. You know, growing up, you used to make pillow forts and blanket forts. Well, did you know there's a world record now? There's a world record for the largest pillow fort, blanket fort ever created. And it happened just a few days ago. It was set in Las Vegas at the West Career and Technical Academy. Don't know why the West Career and Technical Academy said, hey, let's make a world record blanket fort, but they did. And the original record was 12,291 square feet. Like, that's just how massive it is. And they decided we're going to go above and beyond, and we're going to build a 14,103 square foot blanket fort, pillow fort. And I'm thinking to myself, one, I wish I was invited because that would have been a lot of fun. And two, where in the world did they build this fort? Because it had to be indoors. How many couches? How many blankets did they use? I need numbers, people, numbers.
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That's Elevation Worship with Graves in the Gardens on The Wind. Winning Wednesday was yesterday. 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

0: across the Ozarks and four states. Just a slight chance of seeing a shower or thunderstorm at least early. Otherwise, partly cloudy skies overnight, mid to upper 60s in Springfield, closer to 70 in Joplin. We may see a stray shower or storm on Friday. Otherwise, sunny skies, a high near 85. Friday night, partly cloudy, mid to upper 60s. Saturday, widely scattered showers and storms, are high on Saturday near 85. And then Sunday, occasional showers and thunderstorms are high Sunday into the low 80s. I'm meteorologist Sally Russell.
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0: good.
1: Matthew West with Good on the Wind. I saw a story earlier of a cop that lost his job. He actually got arrested, too. So in Myrtle Beach, South Carolina, there was a detective that got arrested because he pulled a weapon on a fellow officer inside the precinct. And you're like, oh, my gosh. Like, why? What would cause him to do this? Were they breaking the law? Were they threatening somebody? Was he, you know, protecting himself? No. Apparently, the reason he pulled the weapon was because someone microwaved fish in the break room, and he was trying to tell them to stop, and they started fighting, and he escalated himself because microwave fish is stinky, and he was arguing, and pulled out his gun and aimed it at the other officer. And that's a felony, so he is going to be going to jail for a long time. But I think we all know what the real lesson is. Don't pull your gun on another person, and please, for the love of everything good and holy in this world, don't microwave fish in a break room microwave where everybody has to go. That's just stinky. It's just stinky.

0: Corey Asbury with the Father's House on The Win. There's a guy that got married recently, and he decided he wanted to sell his suit space. And I'm not talking about like the suit itself. He sold ad spots for his suit for his wedding. And he wanted to try and do it to pay for his wedding. He actually made a decent amount of money. It happened over in Europe, and so, but he made 10,000 euros based off of the ads on his suit. And I was thinking, oh, that's, you know, a clever idea. And then I thought about the businesses that sponsored ad space on his suit. He's only advertising to the people at the wedding. Like, it just sounds like it was just not a smart financial decision, but for some reason it worked out. So I guess if you're trying to fund your wedding and you're going to have a lot of people, go around to businesses and say, hey, would you like ad spots on my suit? That way, when people are looking at me, your business is seen. I guess you can make some money.
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0: 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If you are curious about concerts and events that are happening in your area, you need to go check out our box office. 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We got concerts that are gonna be coming up here in July. There'll be lots of people coming. There'll be Claire Leslie, KB, Skillet, Jeremy Camp, Allison Edie, and more. 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
2: Across the Ozarks and four states, we may dodge a shower or a rumble of thunder or two early. Otherwise, partly cloudy skies overnight. We'll drop into the mid to upper 60s in Springfield, upper 60s to near 70 in Joplin. Isolated showers and thunderstorms could return on Friday afternoon. Otherwise, sunny skies and a high near 85. Saturday, chance of showers and scattered storms, a high near 85 degrees. Sunday, a decent chance of showers and storms and low 80s. I'm meteorologist Sally Russell.

Hillsong Worship with Wake My Soul on the Wind. If you are wanting to get healthier, you want to lower your risk of passing away from heart disease or dementia, you just want to get healthier, gersh darn it. Well, science says lift weights, and not as much as you think. They said if you lift weights for 122 minutes a week, that's not a whole lot in the grand scheme of things. You have a 27% chance lower risk of neurological disease, a 13% chance of lower death risk in general, and a 19% lower risk of heart disease death just from 120 minutes a week. If you want to do that math, it's roughly 2 hours. Like, roughly 2 hours. It is, 120 minutes is 2 hours, but they said under 2 hours. But you got to be lifting weights. You got to be doing something. Do exercise. I had a friend that for the summer, and like we were getting out of school, he did not do a whole lot of exercise in school, was not a very strong kid. And over the summer, went and cut down trees, moved trees for a living for that summer. And when he came back to school the next fall, the dude was jacked. I mean, absolutely huge. Granted, we were 17, probably had a factor in it. But he was just like, yeah, I just lifted logs. I picked things up, put them down, picked up everything, moved them. So if you're wanting to lower your risk of any kind of heart disease, dementia, or early onset death, lift heavy things for at least 2 hours a week.

0: It's the time of year when the season finally matches the songs.
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0: Jordan Feliz with Praise God for That on The Wind. I have our verse of the day. It comes from 1 John chapter 1. It is verse 7. It says, "But if we are living in the light, as God is in the light, then we have the fellowship with each other. And the blood of Jesus, his son, cleanses us from all sin."
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Jeremy Camp would take you back on the wind. Beat the Heat is underway. It's a community effort to collect new box fans for local seniors that may not have adequate cooling during the hottest days of the summer. And we did that yesterday, and we did that Tuesday. And so I thank you for those that showed up and brought those fans. We're going to keep doing it next week, next Tuesday. We're going to be in Branson at the Price Chopper, and also we're going to be in Aurora at the Hogtied Barbecue Restaurant, which is, I think, is really cool. And we're going to be there from 3 p.m. to 5 p.m. We're going to be collecting those fans. So if you are in the Aurora area or you are in the Branson area, we would love to see you. Come help us be part of a change in your community. Like I said, we're going to be there from 3 to 5 next Tuesday. If you want to get all of the listings of everywhere we're going to be, it's at our website, thewind.radio.

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1: Across the Ozarks and four states, just a slight chance of seeing a shower or thunderstorm at least early. Otherwise, partly cloudy skies overnight, mid to upper 60s in Springfield, closer to 70 in Joplin. We may see a stray shower or storm on Friday. Otherwise, sunny skies, a high near 85. Friday night, partly cloudy, mid to upper 60s. Saturday, widely scattered showers and storms are high on Saturday near 85. And then Sunday, occasional showers and thunderstorms are high Sunday into the low 80s. I'm meteorologist Sally Russell.
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Mercy Me with Make It Well on the Wind. Well, for all of you that grew up in the 90s and you remember the original Toy Story, that was just, you know, Tim Allen and playing Buzz Lightyear and Tom Hanks as Woody. And it's just like the classic. If you remember Jim Varney as Slinky. And maybe you watched him as Ernest P. Worrell, too. If you grew up in that generation, you're going to love what I'm about to talk about. There are select Papa John's from around the country that are going to be transforming into a pizza planet. And if you remember the original Toy Story where they went into the pizza planet and Buzz, you know, was finding all of his, you know, all these, the aliens that claw, you know, like the original pizza planet, their Papa John's are going to be turning into it to support Toy Story 5, which is going to be coming out in select theaters pretty soon. And I will tell you this. I'm going to look at the map, and I'm probably going to try and find one because it's just straight up, it's straight nostalgia. It's like nostalgia that you can drink. And it's just like, because I remember watching Toy Story on a VHS so many times over and over again. We had to rewind it so many times that all of you kids that are listening are like, Mom, Dad, what's a VHS? I bet you they ask what a DVD is too, don't they?

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1: That's for King and Country with Together on the Win. I am going to take you guys down a science road, a science lesson, if you will. Why does coffee taste so good? And you'll be like, Atlee, I hate coffee. I think it is disgusting. Well, some people do like it, like myself. And so I'm going to solve this 200-year caffeine mystery right now. Apparently, the reason that it tames its own bitterness is because of roasting. So roasting creates large molecules in coffee called melanoidins. We're going with that. And apparently it binds to caffeine. And whenever it's cut, it cuts its bitterness roughly in half compared to caffeine on its own. So a trained sensory panel found that caffeine added to real coffee at natural concentrations was undetectable by the taste, suggesting that the melanoidins that's produced when roasting it makes it not so harsh, whenever you drink it. And a lot of people thought that it was caffeine and like acid. No, it wasn't. So researchers say that the chemistry in this eventually could reduce the harsh bitter notes in instant coffee and other products. So for all of you that are like, I just don't like coffee because it's like punching me in the face. Well, this science could break why you don't like the bitterness. I like bitter coffee. I remember the first time I ever had a cup of coffee. I'm going to be a big old shout out to Tony Thornton right now. My first time I had coffee, Mr. Thornton, Tony, he cooked it over a campfire. We were doing a Royal Rangers campfire cook and like camp out. And he was making himself coffee over the campfire. And I was like, I'm old. I'm 7 years old. I want to try this good old fashioned. I thought it was a little, I probably 8 or 9. But I was like, I want to try this amazing thing called coffee. My mom drinks it. I want to try it. And let's just say he made cowboy coffee. And if you know what cowboy coffee is, you could stick a spoon in it and it would stay standing up straight. It was thick. It was crunchy. But I had to drink the whole cup because I was like, this is what adults drink. And I'm a man.
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1: Across the Ozarks and four states, we may dodge a shower or a rumble of thunder or two early. Otherwise, partly cloudy skies. Overnight, we'll drop into the mid to upper 60s in Springfield, upper 60s to near 70 in Joplin. Isolated showers and thunderstorms could return on Friday afternoon. Otherwise, sunny skies and a high near 85. Saturday, chance of showers and scattered storms, a high near 85 degrees. Sunday, a decent chance of showers and storms and low 80s. I'm meteorologist Sally Russell.

0: Ellie Holcomb with I Will Carry You on the Wind. I don't know if you listened to the Resurrection of a King album. Well, this next artist sang a song on that album. He sang it as well. It's one of my favorite hymns. And he did it flawlessly. If you've not listened to that, you need to take a listen to it. Every once in a while, I think we play it on Sundays. This is Babe Turner singing his song, Somebody's Praying.
1: Should have been long gone now, yeah. Shouldn't be living.

0: Ann Wilson and Chris Tomlin with The Cross on the Wind. There was a survey conducted by Date Psychology. It asked women to rate 74 different male hobbies based on attractiveness. And there was one hobby that reigned supreme. 98.2% of all of the ladies that took this test said that the most attractive quality that a man could have is reading. Apparently, reading is the most attractive hobby a guy can have. The rest of the top-ranked hobbies were learning foreign languages, playing a musical instrument, cooking, woodworking, painting. They were also very highly scored. So for all you gentlemen that are out there that are looking at maybe picking up a new hobby, and you're also looking at maybe picking up your partner that the Lord has decided is for you, your life partner, read a book, apparently. Show off. Go to libraries. Maybe you need to go to a coffee shop and just start reading and be like, I know that there is a lady in here maybe that is thinking, that guy's got a big brain because he likes to read books. Maybe. That might be what they're thinking. It might not be what they're thinking. They might be like, he looks like he is reading that book. That's more likely to be what they're thinking. 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

Danny Gokey with New Day on the Wind. For all of you that love Big Macs, one, I respect that. I respect you. I like Big Macs too. For all of you that love the Big Mac sauce, good news to you. McDonald's is going to be bringing back their dippable Big Mac sauce. You don't have to wait very long. It's actually going to be starting in 5 days, June 9th. The iconic sauce is making a limited time comeback as part of the special World Cup meal. And this is obviously the United States is hosting the World Cup this year. And so now you get to have the Big Mac sauce to dip your fries in, and you don't even have to order a Big Mac, truly. I know that one of my favorite things about eating a Big Mac is when I get the box, pouring my fries into one side and then, you know, picking up my Big Mac and then turning the box where I'm eating the Big Mac over the fries, because after all of the stuff just falls out, boom, you've got Big Mac fries. And it's just, it's a glorious thing.

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1: Okay, wait, hang on. Sorry. A note from legal saying guaranteed is a little strong.
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0: Okay, cool. That one's approved. The wind.

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1: Across the Ozarks and four states, just a slight chance of seeing a shower or thunderstorm at least early. Otherwise, partly cloudy skies overnight, mid to upper 60s in Springfield, closer to 70 in Joplin. We may see a stray shower or storm on Friday. Otherwise, sunny skies, a high near 85. Friday night, partly cloudy, mid to upper 60s. Saturday, widely scattered showers and storms are high on Saturday near 85. And then Sunday, occasional showers and thunderstorms are high Sunday into the low 80s. I'm meteorologist Sally Russell.
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1: Matthew West with Good on the Win. I saw this on Facebook earlier, and I was like, ooh, I'm going to share this. It says, apologies do not mean a thing whenever you keep doing the thing you say you're sorry for. There are three parts to a true apology. One, acknowledgement. I am sorry. Admission. It's my fault. And third, accountability. What can I do to make it right? Anyone can say, I'm sorry, but very few will take ownership, and fewer will make it right.

0: Carly Ann Taylor with Why Should I Worry on the Wind. Beat the Heat is going to be coming to your way very soon. We're going to be in Aurora and Branson next Tuesday. We've been doing it, and it is brought to you by Latour Asset Management and Phoenix Home Care, partnering with Senior Aids, collecting brand new box fans to be able to give to senior citizens in the area that don't have proper cooling during the summer. 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
1: 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Slow down and live in the right now.
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We the Kingdom with Rescue Me on the Wind. I have our verse of the day. It comes from 1 John chapter 1, verse 7. It says, but if we are living in the light, as God is in the light, then we have the fellowship with each other. And the blood of Jesus, his son, cleanses us from all sin.

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0: Zach Williams and Ben Fuller with Wait For Me on The Win. Here's your reminder that little things still matter. A kind word, a smile, maybe just paying for someone else's lunch. You never know whatever someone else is carrying. You can make a drive-through difference this week by paying for the person behind you because you never know the impact you could have.
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I appreciate it. Hope you have a great rest of your day, and I will catch you on the flip side. Same time, same place. 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